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94 HJY, your home of rock and roll. Metallica frontman James Hetfield turned a page today. That's right. He turned 63 years old today, born August 3rd, 1963. Happy birthday to James Hetfield, the legendary rock and roll star and a nice guy along with his band. They do a lot for charity. So, yeah, I love me some Metallica. It's HJY. It's Linkin Park.

94 HJY, your home of rock and roll. Coming up, a new survey reveals that nearly half of U.S. workers are having sex on the job. 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I'm not one of them. Of course, if I were, I wouldn't be admitting it live on the radio to tens of thousands of people. 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

0: 94 HJY. I don't trust a lot of surveys and polls. This is one of them. It says a lot of Americans are getting it on while on the clock at work. According to a survey from Bloom Stories, 47% of U.S. workers have sex during company time. Listen, you know, I'm sure there are a lot. I just don't think it's that many. And if it is 47% having sex on the job, that trend is probably sparked by the fact that about, maybe 93.5% of married couples don't have sex at home.
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94 HJY. Coming up a little later this hour, Tony Romo's broadcasting future is officially in doubt. CBS Sports has placed the former Cowboys quarterback and lead NFL analyst on leave until further notice following his recent arrest in Wisconsin on suspicion of operating a vehicle while intoxicated. Talk about that later this hour. Right now, it's Disturbed HJY.

0: 94 HJY, and get down with Paul and Al all this week. Now, yeah, they're retiring August 27, but we still got a bunch of shows to do and lots to give away tomorrow and all this week. 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

It's 94 HJY, your home of rock and roll. So yeah, last week, already the five-year anniversary of the death of legendary ZZ Top bassist Dusty Hill. He passed away July 28, 2021. At the age of 72, Paul played a snippet of an interview from him a couple of years back on his Rock Report. When they were filming the video for Sharp Dressed Man, Dusty was saying how, you know, he was kind of, they were watching the filming and it was at night and it was, you know, a lot of people out. There's a homeless guy there who was drunk watching the filming. And he said to Dusty Hill, you know, the way your director is setting up that shot, his technique is all wrong. So it's like Dusty Hill's like, man, everyone in Hollywood is in the movie business, except that guy who's not in any business. He's just drunk.

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0: 94 HJY. So, yeah, Tony Romo, his broadcasting future officially in doubt. CBS Sports placed the former Cowboys quarterback and lead NFL analyst on leave until further notice following his recent arrest in Wisconsin on suspicion of operating a motor vehicle while intoxicated. The network announced the move Friday, just weeks before the start of the NFL season. You know, if Romo loses his entire NFL analyst career over this incident, it's like he had such an easy life ahead of him, a really easy gig, a hell of a lot of money, but it looks like once again...
1: Oh, it is fumbled by Romo!
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94 HJY, you're a home of rock and roll. So yeah, a lot of rain, you know, this past week or so. We've had some deluges of just downpours, and like I'm at work and I keep getting a warning at the bottom of my computer screen saying flood warning. And that's, well, thank God I'm on the fourth floor, because otherwise I'd be peeing my pants right now.

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It's 94 HJY, your home of rock and roll. So coming up, MySpace may be coming back. If you know what MySpace is, you're as old as me or older, and your kids would laugh at you if they knew what MySpace was, and especially if you still have like your MySpace account bookmarked and just check it every day. It hasn't been running. But it might be coming back. We'll talk about it.

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0: 94HJY. The first social media site is apparently going to be making a return. The internet is buzzing. MySpace launched in 2003. Everyone had the same friend. Remember Tom Anderson, the guy sitting? He was the company CEO. Now Chris and Tim Vanderhook, whose company acquired MySpace in 2011, said they plan to launch the once dominant social media platform. They're hinting at it. They just said, quote, "We're just waiting for the right time to do it," end quote. Unfortunately for the Vanderhooks, that right time was in 2003. So unless you're simultaneously working on a time machine, I wouldn't bother.
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So yeah, James Hetfield, Metallica frontman, turned 63 years old today. Happy birthday to him. I would love it if he did a video where they lit 63 candles on his birthday cake and he blew out each one individually just by going, yeah!

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If you've been taking like Ozempic for weight loss, you may be finding an unexpected consequence that you're losing weight in your temples, in your head. Oh, no. We'll talk about that coming up. It's HJY.

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1: What did I tell you two about talking to lawyers?
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0: 94 HJY. Have you been taking Ozempic or some of those other GLP-1 weight loss drugs? Well, there's a new condition, cosmetic side effect, we'll call it, called temporal hollowing. What is that? Well, it's when sunken temples on the head make the face look older and thinner. Experts say it's becoming more noticeable as these GLP-1 medications grow in popularity. It's the loss of fat in the temples, so that's not good. There's also, in addition to temporal hollowing, there's what's known as emotional hollowing. That results from people constantly complimenting you on your weight loss when you've used GLP-1 drugs because you know deep down inside that you cheated and didn't really earn it.
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8: Well, it was really great. 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And, you know, he walked in and he was the man. It was just really impressive. He came up with some great work. And it was funny, we were working in a studio in Atlanta. It was kind of a hip-hop studio. And none of them really cared who REM were. But the second that John Paul Jones got in there, every single one of the hip-hop guys came in and like, hey, man, you know, those Zeppelin records, they're great. You know, and we're like, but we're from Atlanta and Athens. I mean, no one knows us. But they knew who JPJ was.
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1: Sociologist, professor, and author Louisa Geis has made a reputation for herself as an anti-phone addiction author, and she's now using her platform to speak out against a toilet seat. So she called out Aldi as being irresponsible for selling a toilet stand she's deemed inappropriate. The 3-in-1 freestanding toilet set includes a toilet brush holder, a toilet paper holder, and a tray for your smartphone.
0: God, I need one of those.
1: 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And, of course, the health issues of spending too much time on the can.
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1: 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It's like, oh,
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1: 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Yeah, exactly.
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0: It is 94HJ White. Well, a string on BuzzFeed, people sharing encounters of celebrities who are very rude. They include Will Ferrell.
1: What?
0: Quote, he cut the line at a ski lift, and when I called him out, he told me to F off.
2: And then he started singing that obnoxious song.
0: Right, was yeah, we're everywhere. Yeah. Right. Ariana Grande, she yelled at my brother while he was a custodian at Disney.
1: Oh.
0: And Morgan Freeman's on the list.
1: My
0: brother served him popcorn at our local movie theater. He attempted to compliment Morgan, to which he replied, quote, butter my damn popcorn.
1: Yeah.
2: That's because Morgan was taking his granddaughter out on a date at the time.
0: Ooh. So. Oh.
1: Ew.
2: You don't know that story, Jen?
0: Yeah.
1: No.
0: Oh, yeah. It's all over the news. Very, very frightening. For us, Billy Idol, or maybe it was his manager, was extremely rude. We'd set up a sound check party for 20 of our listeners, and they wouldn't let us in, so we stood out in the rain outside of PPAC. Yeah.
1: Oh, no.
0: You bastard.
1: In the midnight hour.
0: It was not a good day for a white wedding at all.
1: Oh.
3: 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Starting with their two stars.
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0: 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It's time for Jim Shorts.
1: 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Okay, Fuller, be honest with me, right? Yeah. On Sunday afternoon, if we were talking 2 days ago.
0: Yeah.
1: And I asked you who Ianson, Witherspoon, and Azekar were, you'd say they you thought they worked at Best Buy in Seekonk or something.
0: I believe they do, yeah.
1: You didn't know they were part of the Red Sox organization on Sunday. You should not care that they are no longer part of the Red Sox organization on Tuesday morning, okay? It's just like, honestly, single A, double A, single A. I'm not getting any younger. I take, like, I don't know, 63 pills every morning or something like that to keep myself going through the afternoon. You know, I don't have the kind of time it takes to wait for Ianson, Witherspoon, and Azekar to become major league players and fulfill all the expectations that we all have for these young men. Give me the former number one pick, the catcher, Adley Rutschman of the O's, who, you know, is good but not great. Hasn't quite fulfilled the expectations of being the MVP and Hall of Famer that we all thought he was going to be. It's mostly hurt, but he's a good catcher, and I'm just going to take him, and I'm going to see how far we get with him. You know what I'm saying?
0: So, no, I really don't, because I don't know who these prospects are. So you're saying you're happy with the deal?
1: I am.
0: Okay, good.
1: You need major leaguers. You know, you need guys like the catcher, Rutschman, who was, he's legit. He's a good catcher. He's hurt a lot. And he's, you know, he was the number one pick in the draft. Not first round pick. He was the number one pick in the draft, you know, a few years back, what, 5 years back, whatever. But, and three-time All-Star. And people say, well, he's not as good as he should have been at the number one pick. Yeah, okay, maybe he isn't. Maybe he's not Johnny Bench. Maybe, you know, he's not Carlton Fisk. But he's better than we got. And I'll take him, and let's see if we can, you know, this American League is soft. See if we can get to the World Series and maybe catch the Dodgers on a bad day and win ourselves a World Series and get the hell out of here. You know, honestly, I am for it. Trade prospects for major league baseball players. So all the experts gave the Red Sox failing grades on that trade and on the Marcelo Meyer trade to the Giants. It's just, I'm in for both. I'm in for both. Give me guys who don't piss me off every time I see him play, Marcelo Meyer, and guys that I got to wait five more years for to see him come through. That's the deal with me. Red Sox start a series with the White Sox tonight at Fenway Park. Of course, our catcher isn't going to be around. He's on the injured list for a while. Yeah. I'm not going to wait 5 years, but I'll wait a couple of weeks, all right. Guess, or maybe more. Jim Shorts, 94HJY.
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0: It is HJY, and looking at the old almanac we use in the studio. Yes, the Paul and Almanac. Who knew that today is national, and I'm quoting here, but it really is Grab Some Nuts Day. And we know one person who'll certainly be celebrating.
1: Martha Stewart celebrates Grab Some Nuts Day.
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1: Martha likes looking at amazing nuts.
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2: 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You don't break the nut meat.
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0: It is 94HJY. Kevin, that was a very bizarre post you had on social media.
1: Yeah, well, I didn't know this was going on for years. I went to Target with my son yesterday, and whenever he's been out of my eye line, apparently, at Target, he has got a little bit of a habit of pantsing mannequins.
2: Nice.
1: He goes up to all the mannequins and pulls their boxers down. And
0: that explains what those pictures were. I was going, God, Kev is such also, a pervert at Target. Man.
2: Yeah, literally, the apple falls not far from the tree.
1: You know what? I blame myself for sure.
2: Yes, you should. That is your genetics, 100%.
1: But, you know, the thing about that is then I had to go around and redress the mannequins. And I'm like, someone's going to film me.
0: Yeah,
1: I'm going to be creepy mannequin man online. There's going to be memes about me.
3: People see you. They don't know if you're dressing or undressing.
1: Yeah, exactly. I just do it over and over again all day until I'm asked to stop.
0: Absolutely busted.
1: I didn't even want to walk past, like, the women's underwear department. Who the hell knows what he did in there?
0: Right. Oh, so it was just all male.
1: It was all male.
0: Putting the man in mannequin.
1: He's a gentleman.
0: He has standards. You wouldn't want to violate the women.
1: But to all the Target security guards out there, you can call off the search. I found the serial mannequin pantser.
0: It's a harmless
1: prank. He's in custody.
2: The pervert is my son.
0: Son, you're grounded. And show me the pictures.
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0: I got another Boston song on deck as it is Double Shot Tuesday. 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
1: 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So, you know how you know the Red Sox hate you? They trade you to the Giants. Marcelo Meyer joins Rafael Devers out there.
0: God.
1: The Red Sox version of the Johnston landfill.
0: Oh.
1: On Marcelo Meyer, you know what? I've said it for weeks. If I was Craig Breslow in charge of the Red Sox, I would trade him. Absolutely. If I was Buster Posey in this case for the Giants or any other GM in the Major League Baseball, I would trade for him. I think his second stop is going to be a much better one and probably a good one. I think he'll be a regular, everyday middle infielder in Major League Baseball. The second chance is what's going to help him out. I think he's probably humbled a little bit, and he's got some talent. I mean, he was number four ESPN prospect going into this year. And he just wasn't going to happen with the Red Sox organization. He had, you know, kind of pissed too many people off. So I think he had to go, and he's probably a good get for them. So good riddance. The big trade was Adley Rutschman, the three-time All-Star catcher, number one pick in the draft back in the day, from the Orioles to the Red Sox for just about the entire Boston farm system, actually. They took everybody from us, but that's all right. ESPN.com trade grades, winners or losers. Guess which ones the Red Sox were? Losers. They say they overpaid for the Orioles catcher, and the grade for the Red Sox was C+. For the Orioles, it was an A. Top three of the top five prospects in the Red Sox organization go in that trade, but I like it. I still would do it. You got to get Major League Baseball player prospects or prospects, and you're hoping they work out, but it's always a roll of the dice. Get a guy who can help you right now.
0: Could be a magical year.
1: Yeah, as soon as he gets off the injured list, of course. But, I was watching Nesson a little bit last night, and J.P. Ricciardi, the former GM and everything, a local guy, he's really good.
0: Yeah.
1: And he said with the rankings, three out of the top five, he said, GMs, front offices, they fudge around with that stuff because, they boost you up a little bit here, a little bit there. If they want to move a guy, all of a sudden he's in the top 10. If they want to hide a guy, he can drop into the bottom, 17, 18.
0: Remember how many years you won Sportscaster of the Year.
1: That's right. Exactly. That was a sham if I ever heard it. God sakes. Sox start a series of the White Sox at Fenway tonight. Jim Shorts, 91st UI.

0: Take Shay Y, your concert daddy, hooking you up all week long with an amazing show coming up to Xfinity on August 13th. Great double bill of Deep Purple and Kansas. You shout out winning tickets each weekday morning, right around 7:30.
1: Here's a follow-up to that story about the guy taking a dump in the mosh pit last week.
0: That was very entertaining, but very messy, yes.
1: Yeah. During an interview, Olivia Rodrigo dished that there seems to be a growing trend of concert goers wearing diapers to general admission shows so they don't have to lose their spot up front when nature calls.
0: Right.
1: When asked if there was any way to elaborate on that as far as proof to back up her point, Rodrigo said, it's, quote, I've talked about this with other musicians, and we can attest firsthand that we can smell what's going on.
2: You know, it used to be the performers would poop, like Ozzy. He would poop on stage. Now the audience
0: is doing it. If it's good enough for them, it's good enough for us.
1: He would pee at Ozfest, and that's why they hosed him down on stage.
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0: Double Shot Tuesday with Alice in Chains. It's JY checking in with Jim Shorts.
1: 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The Red Sox were the biggest losers by far. Experts across the board, throughout the country, around the world, all saying, what the hell are the Red Sox doing? Sean McAdam had a post. He had talked to one of his insiders that in a front office throughout the league or whatever, and he said it's the most ridiculous trade that the Red Sox made with Baltimore in three decades of doing this. It's like, but I'm in. I don't care. I am in. They overpaid for the Orioles catcher, Adley Rutschman. Yes, they did. Three of the top five prospects in the organization go to Baltimore in this trade. ESPN gives the Red Sox a C+, gives the Orioles an A in that trade. Then they overpaid to get Marcelo Meyer over to the Giants for a lefty reliever. Red Sox get a D in that one. The Giants get a C plus. I mean, C plus and a D are the two great.
2: That's a crappy
1: I've done worse on report
2: ways,
1: cards
2: yeah.
1: before. If my parents were still around, they would send Craig Breslow to his room,
2: right?
1: And there would be no TV for a while. That's
2: long
1: for sure.
2: Time.
1: But you know what the deal is? Here's the deal: when the playoffs begin, the Red Sox are going to be playing baseball, and the Orioles and the Giants are going to be watching baseball
2: right.
1: on TV. You know, a little over 12 hours since this trade deadline ended, and I am sick and tired of hearing people talk about how the Red Sox overpaid. Oh, three of the five top, name one of them. Just give me one name of the three of the top five prospects that they handed to the Baltimore. Or is it Andy Azarkar, the outfielder, number four in the 19? Oh, no, wait a minute. How about Anthony Ianson? Oh, Kyson Witherspoon, the single A. It's like, you didn't know him a couple of days ago. You don't know him today. I didn't know him a couple of days ago either. So, you know what? It's poop or get off the pot. It's Major League Baseball. You get a catcher who is better than average, even though he might not be as good as they thought he was going to be. You've got a better chance of going deep in a soft American League and maybe getting to the World Series and then catching.
2: Hey, Shorts, I got to go poop. I got to get off the pot.
1: You know, that's the deal. Sox play tonight against the White Sox. Jim Shorts, not a fresh way.
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1: A really close call for AC/DC singer Brian Johnson Saturday night during their show at Allegiant Stadium in Las Vegas with their classic For Those About to Rock. Six replica Civil War era cannons rose and moved towards the stage from behind a stack of amplifiers. 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
1: A group of kids is accused of using silly string to vandalize art and property at the Massachusetts Museum of Contemporary Art.
0: Mass MoCA.
1: That's
2: and then somebody
1: right.
2: bought it for $18 million.
0: Well, yeah. That's the thing about Mass MoCA. It's a wonderful, it's out in the Berkshires, right?
3: Yeah, it's really a cool place.
0: Oh,
3: it's a
0: fantastic.
3: Huge property, but the art is quite bizarre.
0: It is so bizarre. It's like, I would pay anybody $1,000 if they could identify which piece of art was vandalized.
1: Yeah,
2: right.
0: It's like, come on.
1: I will say at one point they had a rideable roller coaster in a room, which was pretty cool.
0: Oh, cool. Yeah.
1: Yeah.
0: Yeah.
1: It's a fun place to go, but you're right. It's totally bizarre, and you definitely cannot tell which piece of art was vandalized by silly string.
3: Yeah. I highly advise that first you go to North Adams and you go to the store to get some gummies and then go.
1: Yeah.
0: Yeah, right? And then go. It's like, you know what? The silly string just increased your artwork by $1,000.
1: Yeah. Or swing by the central dorms at UMass Amherst. They've usually got some good shrooms for you.
0: Oh, cool.
1: Yeah.
0: Some Western Mass advice for you. Yeah.
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0: That is a share by another Kaz coming up with Double Shot Tuesday. Also, coming up, tickets to for Deep Purple in Kansas. They're playing together August 13th. Xfinity Center will have your tickets in about 5 or 10. Right now, it's Jim Schwartz time.
1: 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Share your code. Sox make some moves, that is for sure. And generally speaking, I'm in. Give up three top prospects for an all-star but hurt catcher, guy who is one and one, they call him. The first pick of the first round of the Major League Draft. That is a special spot. And Orioles catcher Adley Rutschman was there several years ago, first pick of the draft, and five times on the IL over the last 12 months, though. Ooh. Had some problems. He got a wrist injury that he's healing from right now. You want to see him, the best place to go would be Worcester, probably really shortly when he starts his rehab program there. Three-time All-Star, including this year. Great defensive catcher and good, but a little disappointing on the offensive side. I mean, he's one of one, right? He's the guy that they thought was going to be certainly an MVP candidate, which he was the first couple of years. He's like top 10 in voting, just about. And, you know, did some great things, but has tapered off a little bit. And with the injuries, it's been a problem. But hopefully he can regain that. They gave up a couple of pitchers and an outfielder in the prospect pipeline, so that's going to hurt a little bit. But I'm in. Price tag is high, but we're not getting any younger. It's time to try to win in a soft American League. Red Sox go tonight against the White Sox. Five out for first place in the American League East. Two and a half behind the Yankees. Five games ahead in the wild card race.
0: Nice.
1: Jim Schwartz, not a fresh white.

0: The news.
1: Jennifer, you're fired.
0: The Jen missed.
2: Well, we missed National Lasagna Day. Yeah. Lasagna is my favorite Italian dish. Well, close second is Leonardo DiCaprio.
3: Yeah, he's just quite so dishy, good. Yes.
2: A woman in Maine has 106 tattoos of sharks.
4: Yeah, I saw that.
2: Yeah, it could be worse. She could have crabs.
4: Oh, that's true.
2: They say LeBron James has taken a 92% pay cut to play for the Philadelphia 76ers. You know, I'm not surprised Philadelphia's being cheap. After all, it's been over, Jesus Christ, this dog.
4: No, one of them drank an entire bowl, and the other one's now drinking down the other bowl.
2: Okay.
4: Oh, man. Taking turns.
2: And now you're going to have to walk them, too.
3: It's such a trigger mechanism, isn't it? Mommy's talking.
2: All right, take two. I'm not surprised Philadelphia is being cheap. After all, it's been over 250 years, and they still haven't fixed the crack in the Liberty Bell.
3: No, come on. Jeez.
2: There's a new trend where people try to get Cyclospora to lose weight, which sounds stupid until you consider that option B is diet and exercise. Right, Jim Shorts?
5: Oh, God, that's not going to work.
2: We missed National Milk Chocolate Day, which begs the question, how do you milk chocolate when it doesn't even have nipples?
3: Right. Ridiculous.
2: And we also missed National Water Park Day.
4: Oh, no.
2: What I like most about the water park is there's never a line for the toilet since the whole place is a toilet.
0: Paul and Al.
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0: It is a show. One of the greatest lyrics in rock and roll. The band is just fantastic. That is really what I think. Oh, by the way, which one is Pink? Which one over there? It is HJY. We got to check in with Jim Shorts.
1: 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So I don't mind giving up the prospects, getting a catcher that was once the number one pick in the entire Major League Baseball draft. And that's good. But, I mean, Skubal didn't go for very much with the Dodgers. Could we have waited and maybe gave the same guys to them and gotten him? That would have been nice. But we're going to settle for the Orioles catcher, Adley Rutschman, who was indeed the number one pick in the draft, has three All-Star. Actually, he was an All-Star this past year. Had a good first half of the year. He's been getting hurt a lot, though. Five times on the IL over the last calendar year. Ooh. That's not great. He's on there now, so he'll probably start things off in Worcester. And then move up to the Red Sox. Maybe I guess a lot of people say mid-August. The people that know what they're talking about. So a couple of weeks away, maybe a few weeks away. Trade grade: Red Sox get a C+ on that one, according to ESPN. While the Orioles pick up an A as they pick up all those prospects. Three of the top five prospects. J.P. Ricciardi was talking on Nesson last night, former GM, local guy, and he said, be careful of those ratings that you hear. You know, in the organization, he's fifth in the organization. Because they fudge those around a little bit.
0: And blow it out of proportion, sure.
1: Boost you up and knock you down. The guys who get paid to do it know exactly what each of these guys is projected to do. And, you know, you take a shot. You see, you can never know for sure which ones are going to pan out. The other trade sent Marcelo Meyer, speak of the devil, right? A guy that was a surefire Major League impact player and has not been that and been kind of a pain in the ass for the Red Sox. So they dish him off to the Giants, where they send people they don't like. The Red Sox end up with a D in the grade for that. Giants pick up a C+ by picking up Marcelo Meyer, who I think second time around might be a very good get for them. The Red Sox got the White Sox at Fenway Park tonight. They are five out of the divisional lead, which is now what they're talking about. It was all about the wild card before. They're five ahead in the wild card, and they're taking a shot at Tampa Bay and the Yankees the rest of the way. Jim Shorts, 91st JY.
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0: It is HJY. Very bizarre Zillow listing. I mean, there's some very odd houses out there on the market. This is very strange. In Colorado, the listing doesn't show many photos, but one of the pictures has a sign on the door that says, "Do not disturb the occupant."
1: Nice.
0: It's posted as a foreclosure, and apparently the new buyer is responsible for getting that occupant out.
1: Oh, dear.
0: And they're on the news.
2: This is the last thing that my husband bought for me before he passed. This is where I raised my children. The bank has been unwilling to work with me. We took out the loan, the actual loan on this house in 06. In 15 years, 2021, this home would have been paid off. I've had three attorneys that could not even get this straightened out. We put a lot of work into this property. I'm staying. They can come on in, but I'm not leaving.
3: Wow.
0: Tell you what, though, I mean, if she's into cleaning, cooking, and or threesomes, come on by.
1: We have a buyer.
4: Paul and Al.
5: 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Yeah, baby.
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0: 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It's time for Jim Shorts.
1: 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Okay, Fuller, be honest with me, right? Yeah. On Sunday afternoon, if we were talking 2 days ago.
0: Yeah.
1: And I asked you who Ianson, Witherspoon, and Azakar were, you'd say they you thought they worked at Best Buy and Seekonk or something.
0: I believe they
1: right?
0: do, yeah.
1: You didn't know they were part of the Red Sox organization on Sunday. You should not care that they are no longer part of the Red Sox organization on Tuesday morning. Okay, give me the former number one pick, the catcher, Adley Rutschman of the O's, who, you know, is good but not great. And I'm just going to take them, and I'm going to see how far we get with them. You know what I'm saying?
0: So, no, I really Let's don't, go. Because I don't know who these prospects are. So you're saying you're happy with the deal?
1: I am.
0: Okay, good.
1: You need major leaguers. You know, you need guys like the catcher, Rutschman, who was, he's legit. He's a good catcher. He's hurt a lot. And he's, you know, he was the number one pick in the draft, not first round pick. He was the number one pick in the draft and three-time All-Star. And people say, well, he's not as good as he should have been at the number one pick. Yeah, okay, maybe he isn't. Maybe he's not Johnny Bench. Maybe, you know, he's not Carlton Fisk. But he's better than we got, and I'll take him. And let's see if we can, you know, this American League is soft. See if we can get to the World Series and maybe catch the Dodgers on a bad day and win ourselves a World Series and get the hell out of here. You know, honestly, I am for it. Trade prospects for Major League Baseball player. So all the experts gave the Red Sox failing grades on that trade and on the Marcelo Meyer trade to the Giants. It's just I'm in for both. Red Sox start a series with the White Sox tonight at Fenway Park. Of course, our catcher isn't going to be around. He's on the injured list for a while. I'm not going to wait 5 years, but I'll wait a couple of weeks, all I right. guess, or maybe more. Jim Shorts, 94 HJY.

0: It is HJY, and I'm guessing from comments that you guys are not cruise people.
1: No. I've been on them, but I'm not a fan.
0: Yeah, I've been a couple of times, yeah. And it has not really been good. Of course, roommates with my really obnoxious brother didn't help.
2: He said the same thing.
0: Exactly. Kevin, you came in here and talked about this, that up at Fenway Park over the weekend, a Zac Brown Band.
1: Yeah.
3: Tonight we're going to do something that even Jimmy would say is crazy. I'm buying every single person here a cruise for two people on the boat. Every single person here gets a cruise for themselves and a loved one to go on the boat.
0: That's crazy, isn't it?
1: You should have said, suck it, Oprah. You're just giving away cars. I'm giving away cruises.
4: That's exactly it.
0: It's the Margaritaville at Sea Sailing, and people can redeem it over the next 12 months. They say if everyone redeemed their voucher,
4: yeah,
0: it would be $40 million worth.
4: Yeah. Oh, I don't know. I would honestly, like, I would rarely turn away a free trip, but yeah. Not with the level of diarrhea that is happening on these boats right. These days.
1: Exactly.
0: It is a BYON cruise, by the way. That's a bring your own neurovirus. So.
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13: The Major League Baseball trade deadline has passed, and here's a recap of yesterday's biggest moves. The Red Sox landed Orioles catcher Adley Rutschman for a haul of prospects. The Phillies acquired three-time batting champ Luis Arraez, as well as reliever Caleb Killian, for two prospects from San Francisco, as well as getting left-handed relief pitcher Brooks Raley from the Mets. Cleveland grabbed all-star pitcher Foster Griffin from the Nationals for four prospects. They also got outfielder Joe Adell from the LA Angels and first baseman Nathaniel Lowe from the Reds. The Padres traded for pitcher Casey Mize from the Tigers and also got pitcher Robbie Ray from the Giants. Tampa acquired Liam Hicks from Miami. The Mariners traded for outfielder Taylor Ward from Baltimore. The Jays add starter Jose Soriano from the Angels for three prospects. The Angels also sent reliever Brent Suter to the Braves. And the Yankees traded with the Giants for outfielder Eliot Ramos for two prospects. And in the NFL, Chicago Bears safety Kobe Bryant will be sidelined for 8 to 10 weeks after injuring his left knee during yesterday's practice. I'm Andy West with your iHeartRadio Sports Report.
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1: 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So, you know how you know the Red Sox hate you? They trade you to the Giants. Marcelo Meyer joins Rafael Devers out there.
0: God.
1: The Red Sox version of the Johnston landfill.
0: Oh.
1: On Marcelo Meyer, you know what? I've said it for weeks. If I was Craig Breslow in charge of the Red Sox, I would trade him. Absolutely. If I was Buster Posey in this case for the Giants or any other GM in the Major League, I would trade for him. I think his second stop is going to be a much better one and probably a good one. I think he'll be a regular, everyday middle infielder in Major League Baseball. The second chance is what's going to help him out. I think he's probably humbled a little bit, and he's got some talent. I mean, he was number four ESPN prospect going into this year, and he just wasn't going to happen with the Red Sox organization. He had, you know, kind of pissed too many people off. So I think he had to go, and he's probably a good get for them. So good riddance. The big trade was Adley Rutschman, the three-time All-Star catcher, number one pick in the draft back in the day, from the Orioles to the Red Sox for just about the entire Boston farm system, actually. They took everybody from us, but that's all right. ESPN.com trade grades, winners or losers. Guess which ones the Red Sox were? Losers. You got to get Major League Baseball player prospects or prospects, and you're hoping they work out.
0: Oh, could be a magical year.
1: Yeah, as soon as he gets off the injured list, of course. But I was watching Nesson a little bit last night, and JP Ricciardi, the former GM and everything, a local guy, he's really good.
0: Yeah,
1: and he said with the rankings, three out of the top five. He said, GMs, front offices, they fudge around with that stuff because, they boost you up a little bit here, a little bit there.
0: Remember how many years you won Sportscaster of the Year.
1: That's right. Exactly. That was a sham if I ever heard it. God sakes. Sox start a series of the White Sox at Fenway tonight. Jim Shorts, 91st UI.
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1: What's happening, fellow sports fans? It's Andy West. Let's look back on this day in sports history, August 4th. We'll start today in 1982, where Joel Youngblood becomes the only player in Major League Baseball history to play and get hits for two different teams in two different cities on the same day. In the afternoon, his hit drives in the winning run for the New York Mets in a 7-4 victory at Chicago. After the game, he's traded to the Montreal Expos and plays that night in Philadelphia. He enters the game in right field in the fourth inning and later gets a single. Today in 1985, future Hall of Famer infielder Rod Carew of the California Angels singles off Minnesota's Frank Viola to collect his 3,000th career hit. The Angels win 6-5. 1985 was his last season, and he finished his career with 3,053 hits. And we'll stick with baseball. Today in 2010, on the anniversary of his 500th home run in 2007, Alex Rodriguez hits his 600th home run and becomes the youngest player to attain that milestone. His two-run first-inning shot off Toronto's Sean Markham put New York ahead, and the Yankees coasted to a 5-1 victory over the Blue Jays.
0: Now you know. 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

0: It's HJY, your concert daddy, hooking you up all week long with an amazing show coming up to Xfinity on August 13th. Great double bill of Deep Purple and Kansas. 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
1: Here's a follow-up to that story about the guy taking a dump in the mosh pit last week.
0: That was very entertaining, but very messy, yes.
1: Yeah. During an interview, Olivia Rodrigo dished that there seems to be a growing trend of concert goers wearing diapers to general admission shows so they don't have to lose their spot up front when nature calls.
0: Right.
1: When asked if there was any way to elaborate on that as far as proof to back up her point, Rodrigo said, it's, quote, "I've talked about this with other musicians, and we can attest firsthand that we can smell what's going on."
2: You know, it used to be the performers would poop, like Ozzy. He would poop on stage. Now the audience
0: If it's good enough for them, it's good enough for us.
1: He would pee at Ozfest, and that's why they hosed him down on stage.
3: Paul and Al.
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1: A really close call for AC/DC singer Brian Johnson Saturday night during their show at Allegiant Stadium in Las Vegas with their classic for those about to rock. Six replica Civil War era cannons rose and moved towards the stage from behind a stack of amplifiers. Well, one of them tipped forward and part of the muzzle disengaged, fell on the stage, landed literally inches behind Johnson, who jumped when it hit the stage, but then started the song as if nothing had happened at all. 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And for more, go to 94HJY.com.
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1: A group of kids is accused of using silly string to vandalize art and property at the Massachusetts Museum of Contemporary Art.
2: Mass MoCA.
1: That's
3: and then somebody
1: right.
3: bought it for $18 million.
0: Well, yeah. That's the thing about Mass MoCA. It's a wonderful, it's out in the Berkshires, right?
2: Yeah, it's really a cool place.
0: Oh,
2: it's a
0: fantastic.
2: Huge property, but the art is quite bizarre.
0: It is so bizarre. It's like, I would pay anybody $1,000 if they could identify which piece of art was vandalized.
1: Yeah,
3: right.
0: It's like, come on.
1: I will say at one point they had a rideable roller coaster in a room, which was pretty cool.
0: Oh, cool. Yeah.
1: Yeah.
0: Yeah.
1: It's a fun place to go, but you're right. It's totally bizarre, and you definitely cannot tell which piece of art was vandalized by silly string.
2: Yeah. I highly advise that first you go to North Adams and you go to the store to get some gummies and then go.
1: Yeah.
0: Yeah, right? And then you go. It's like, you know what? The silly string just increased your artwork by $1,000.
1: Yeah. Or swing by the central dorms at UMass Amherst. They've usually got some good shrooms for you.
0: Oh, then cool.
1: Swing.
0: Yeah. Some Western Mass advice for you.
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1: If there's anything I know, that anytime you start making plans and telling the world what you're going to do, you don't know what's going to come up next. Anything can happen. So I love being in the Chili Peppers, and it's my home. And of course, during the course of doing it, there's been all kinds of ups and downs and moments of extreme positive floating on clouds of greatness and times of just misery and uncertainty. And all those things, you know, like being in a family. I really can't predict, but I love being in it for now and right now. Wherever it goes, it goes.
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And we're going to break out a classic, the debut album from Boston.

0: the news.
1: Jennifer, you're fired.
0: The Jen missed.
2: Well, we missed National Lasagna Day. Yeah. Lasagna is my favorite Italian dish. Well, close second is Leonardo DiCaprio.
3: Yeah, he's quite so dishy, good. Yes.
2: A woman in Maine has 106 tattoos of sharks.
4: Yeah, I saw that.
2: Yeah, it could be worse. She could have crabs.
4: Oh, that's true.
2: They say LeBron James has taken a 92% pay cut to play for the Philadelphia 76ers. You know, I'm not surprised Philadelphia's being cheap. After all, it's been over, Jesus Christ, this dog.
4: No, one of them drank an entire bowl, and the other one's now drinking down the other bowl.
2: Okay. Oh,
4: man. Taking turns.
2: And now you're going to have to walk them, too.
3: It's such a trigger mechanism, isn't it? Mommy's talking.
2: All right, take two. I'm not surprised Philadelphia is being cheap. After all, it's been over 250 years, and they still haven't fixed the crack in the Liberty Bell.
3: Now, come on. Jeez.
2: There's a new trend where people try to get Cyclospora to lose weight, which sounds stupid until you consider that option B is diet and exercise. Right, Jim Shorts?
5: Oh, God, that's not going to work.
2: We missed National Milk Chocolate Day, which begs the question, how do you milk chocolate when it doesn't even have nipples?
3: Right. Ridiculous.
2: And we also missed National Water Park Day.
4: Oh, no.
2: What I like most about the water park is there's never a line for the toilet since the whole place is a toilet.
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0: 94HJY, your home of rock and roll. How's it going, everybody? It's Kayla. Double Shot Tuesday is on. It's a little after 11 o'clock. Hope your week is treating you well. I'm gearing up to head out to Ohio the rest of this week. I'm going to the NFL Hall of Fame induction. So I'm looking forward to that. I hope you're looking forward to the rest of your week. And if you're not, or even if you are, hopefully this is something to make you feel even better. Your shot to win a grand. 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

94HJY. Hey, coming up tomorrow, Paul and Al going to have another shot for you to score some tickets. Deep Purple is coming to the Xfinity Center August 13th. Right around the corner here. 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

0: 94.1 KSHY, your home of rock and roll. How's it going, everybody? Happy Tuesday to you. It's Kayla, a little after 1 o'clock. Hope the start of your week here is going well. Got another shot for you to put $1,000 in your pocket. I know I'd like to win the money. Unfortunately, I can't, but you can. The keyword is green. Entered in now at 94HJY.com. Good luck.
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0: 94HJY, Paul and Al got you tomorrow morning. Your shot to score Deep Purple tickets. They're coming to the Xfinity Center on August 13th. On Thursday, they'll also have your shot to stump the DJ thanks to Route 6 Automall Kia in Swansea. They got that and a bunch more for you this week, so be ready for them. We got Aerosmith coming up next on 94HJY.
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8: Here's something pretty disturbing I discovered while researching this podcast. This is what it actually says on the Los Angeles Police Department website. The site states that the Adult Missing Persons Unit investigates 3,200 cases a month. And 70% of those missing people are found or returned voluntarily within 2 or 3 days. It goes on to explain, and I quote here, "Since being a missing person is not a crime, police are given a very limited role while conducting these types of investigations." At the bottom of the webpage, it gets more disturbing. There's a section titled, "What if they never returned?" And here's the official police advice. In such situations, you may want to enlist the services of a private investigator to assist in your search. If you can't afford a PI, the police elaborate, quote, "Another option would be to contact the Salvation Army, which has a missing persons locator program." There is not a single sentence on the LAPD website that would lead a loved one of a missing person to have any faith that the police would properly investigate it. What the LAPD is basically saying is, if someone you love goes missing, don't overreact. They'll probably turn up, unless they don't, in which case you should get someone besides the police to look into it. All this is my way of saying, if the police took missing persons cases as seriously as they do, say, bank robberies, I wouldn't have had to do this podcast in the first place and end up chasing a violent criminal halfway around the country. I'm Neil Strauss, and you can hear the full story of To Live and Die in L.A.
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1: The Major League Baseball trade deadline has passed, and here's a recap of yesterday's biggest moves. The Red Sox landed Orioles catcher Adley Rutschman for a haul of prospects. The Phillies acquired three-time batting champ Luis Arraez, as well as reliever Caleb Killian, for two prospects from San Francisco, as well as getting left-handed relief pitcher Brooks Raley from the Mets. Cleveland grabbed all-star pitcher Foster Griffin from the Nationals for four prospects. They also got outfielder Joe Adell from the LA Angels and first baseman Nathaniel Lowe from the Reds. The Padres traded for pitcher Casey Mize from the Tigers and also got pitcher Robbie Ray from the Giants. Tampa acquired Liam Hicks from Miami. The Mariners traded for outfielder Taylor Ward from Baltimore. The Jays add starter Jose Soriano from the Angels for three prospects. The Angels also sent reliever Brent Suter to the Braves. And the Yankees traded with the Giants for outfielder Elliot Ramos for two prospects. And in the NFL, Chicago Bears safety Kobe Bryant will be sidelined for 8 to 10 weeks after injuring his left knee during yesterday's practice. I'm Andy West with your iHeartRadio Sports Report.
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0: I'll tell you something. That Zac Brown Band is something else. I don't know much about Zac Brown Band music, but I'm amazed at what the guy did. He was at Fenway. He sold out a ton of shows at Fenway Park. So the people that were at the show, I think on Sunday, all got a trip on a cruise, which is unbelievably cool. Margaritaville cruise. I guess this is that Jimmy Buffett thing. You go, you drink margaritas, you hang out and have some fun. And he paid for it all. $40 million is what it cost. He topped Oprah by a bunch. Oprah gave all those people in her audience once a car. Zac Brown, a trip on a cruise if you were at the show. I was not. I have friends that were at one of the shows. I don't know which night. I'm hoping it was the night that they got the cruise, because it would be a total drag if you went to one of the shows and then it was not the show that won the trip. That'd be kind of a bummer. I'm sure you had a great time at the show, don't get me wrong, but still, being that close to winning the cruise and then not winning it would be definitely a little bit of a bummer.
1: 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So a beautiful day out there today, Pan. What's the riding like?
2: Well, the waves are really good. It's the opposite of yesterday. We had a super beach day coming up. It's waist to chest high right now. Light winds, lots of

0: sun. Air temps have been in the high 70s. Looking at another perfect beach day tomorrow, but the water is a little off there, color of Coca-Cola, maybe.
1: Oh, no. What's happened, Mr. Hankey?
0: Yeah, he's been bobbing around. I don't think he can handle the Scarborough sewage plant.
1: Oh, all right. Well, steer clear of there then, I guess, right? Is there any place that's safe? Pan, is there any place that's safe?
0: Where I am going is going to be safe, and I'm not telling anybody. We got a low tide coming in at 5:40 this evening. Winds right now very light from the northwest, only about 6 knots. Water temperature is actually up to 70 degrees this afternoon. It's almost 74 Scarborough sewage plant.
1: I was going to say, thanks to the sewage, right?
0: This is Peter Pan with the Afternoon Surf and Beach Report. But 94HJY, the home of rock and roll.
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94 HJY, your home of rock and roll. Come raise a glass and rock out while we celebrate Paul and Al. It is their It's About Effing Time retirement party. 36 years doing mornings here at Southern New England's home of rock and roll. Unbelievable run by a couple of great guys, and we want to celebrate them. And again, raise a glass. Little track 15 action, August 21st. It's a Friday night, 5 p.m., goes till 9. Paul and Al are going to be there. Dirty Deeds on the stage. They are an AC/DC experience like no other. Unbelievably fun to see live. It's going to be awesome. So if you're looking for something to do, is that next Friday? The Friday after. Yeah, the 21st. So put it on your calendar and be prepared to join us. And if you got any old school photos of Paul and Al as a listener, you've been at events, you've gotten pictures taken with them, send a copy to Kevin at WHJY.com. He is the amazing producer for the show, and he will make something with them. I'm not sure what, but I'm sure it'll be wonderful.

0: One of the weirdest things as you get older and you work a job and you have bosses is you get to a point where you're the same age or around the same age or maybe even older than some people you might work for. And you still have to sort of defer to them and approach them in a certain way that you generally wouldn't approach someone who's your age or younger if you were frustrated or aggravated. Like, I think it was a little bit easier when my bosses were older. They were sort of, you know, authority figure types, and you felt like there was a way that you had to interact. But now I'm at a certain age where I sit there and I'm like, I want to start yelling because whatever's happening professionally in the workplace isn't working, or there's a bad idea getting forced down, or there's some sort of nonsense going on between you and management. And I don't know exactly how to handle it. I don't know what to do. Like, sometimes I wanted to say, you know, hey, I'm a grown-ass man, and this is what you're doing, and it's absolutely unacceptable, and I don't want to put up with your nonsense anymore. But then I realize they sign my paychecks, and if I behave like that, it'll give them cause to stop signing those paychecks, because I guess insubordination has got to be a cause for getting canned. So I don't know exactly how to handle it. I try to be polite and diplomatic in my interactions, but often those kind of interactions don't make anything actually happen. Nothing actually changes. So, yeah, I'm trying to figure that out. I got to see a therapist or something to figure this stuff out. My brain gets all wacky, and as I get older, I care less and less if I burn a bridge or blow something up. You know what I mean? It's a weird place to be. I think it's liberating in many ways, but also could end very badly. So, you know, definitely discuss this with someone who is sane than your, you know, friend group or family, who can kind of talk you down and say, maybe you want to say this instead of that.
1: There's heavy traffic on 195 westbound between Route 6 to Route 114 and Warren Ave. 195 eastbound, you're on the brakes between I-95 and Route 44. 95 southbound has heavy traffic between Smithfield Ave and 195. 95 northbound, you're on the brakes between Jefferson Boulevard and 195. With your Southern New England traffic, I'm Lexi Mack.
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2: Free never sounded so good.

It's Doug and Jen. Jen is off today. She should be back tomorrow. We want to know how often married Americans are having sex. Sometimes I'm afraid to look at these things, especially when I was married. I was like, I don't know if I want to know where I am in this. You know, you hope you're up there. You hope you're at the high end of the average American sex life, but sometimes you are not. 11.7 report they do it about once a month. 12.9 say they do it about once a week. 12.2 say they do it three times a week. 32.5 of married folks say they don't do it at all. 32%, almost a third of people who are married are not having any sex at all. Now, you might want to peel off some of the elderly because I would imagine, you know, maybe there are things that happen where it's difficult to have sex. You know, you might have a ED or maybe, I don't know. There's a million things that happen when you get older. Bad back. Tired all the time. I don't know. But early on and through the prime years of sexual activity, I would like to say you should be having sex three times a week. But I also understand that life gets busy and that's not always easy. But I think you should shoot for it. But at least once a week, I feel would be reasonable. Even if it means like you missed this week, so you got to go a couple of times next week, or maybe you save them up. You say, all right, we're not going to do it for 3 weeks, but then in this last week, we're going to do it four times. I mean, you can have a calendar, set it up, but it's a strange thing. Kids make it very difficult because, man, they tire you out when they're little, and then they take up a lot of your time as they get older because you got to run them around to different things, practices and classes and all that sort of stuff. And I know how good that bed looks for sleeping at a certain point in the day. But make an effort, because if you stop making the effort, then it'll get worse and worse and worse, and you won't even know it.

This is the last week we're giving away cash money, gas cash, at the top of the hour, every hour for 9 hours, starting at 9 a.m. through 5 p.m. And we have one more chance today and then tomorrow. And is tomorrow what, Wednesday? Yeah, so three more days this week. Make sure you are diligently listening for those keywords at the top of the hour. When you hear them, then you just go to the website and you throw it in there, and boom, could win a grand. Not too shabby, not too difficult. I like that kind of contest.

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What could possibly go wrong? No idea. 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

0: Surfing Dog Championship were held last weekend. Surfing dogs took over a California beach. 10th annual World Dog Surfing Championships. Lindemar Beach. So this is something that I can't figure out. I have two dogs. I love them both very much. Neither one of them would ever get on a surfboard. Where do you find the dogs that you can train to do stuff like that? People train them to ride skateboards. They train them to surf or sit on their paddleboards. Like, my dog would knock me off a paddleboard almost immediately and then also be in the drink with me splashing around. She's a heck of a swimmer. She's athletic, but they get too anxious. I can't figure it out. The pups were judged on things like how long they rode, the size of the wave, their balance, their confidence, and any tricks they may or may not have pulled off. I bet you a lot of them were those Australian shepherds. And then some people slap those little dogs on it. I don't think it's fair if it's a little dog. Like, if it's a dog you can carry in a purse and you just throw it on a surfboard and then push it out there and it holds on for dear life, I don't know. That's not as impressive. You get a good 60-pound, 70-pound lab up on that board doing some tricks. Then you got me.
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1: We played once live in the back of a van, and we recorded it, me, Joe, and Vivian. 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This is going to be awful. I heard it on the radio, and it was like, wow, this sounds amazing. So wherever we go, whether it's the back of a van or on a ship, it's going to be Def Leppard. It's going to be great. So I've got no worries about that at all.
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94HJY, your home of rock and roll. Cranberries there. It is the 90s rock triple shot. Kicked it off with Rage Against the Machine. We're going to wrap it up with Candlebox. 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

0: I got to tell you something. I wouldn't go to a music festival with a gun in my mouth. They are an absolute nightmare. I do not see the joy that can come from that. Now, maybe when I was in my teens, early 20s, maybe, although I had opportunities to go up to that Woodstock in, what was the 93, 90, whatever it was. I did not go, thankfully. It rained the whole time. I had some friends that went. And I think that was when I realized it would not be worth going. I think the last big festival I did, and it was at a venue, you know what I mean? It was at the Xfinity Center in Mansfield, Mass. And I went to go see the Horde Festival, maybe an Ozfest. But that stuff where they just put stages in a field and then everybody is there in you know, tents and stuff. Not for me. They did a big Lollapalooza in Chicago, and I guess they had video of people passing around a big giant plastic bag filled with pee for some reason. I guess maybe they were sharing it to pee in because they didn't want to go to the Port-a-Johns, which I'd imagine are absolutely disgusting at a festival in the summer. It gets hot. Everything stanks. Just not fun. Now there's the new wave where people are just wearing diapers to shows. I'm not there yet. Although I do have to pee way too much when I go to a show, especially if I'm drinking beer. I haven't gotten to that diaper thing. I've looked at, I'm not going to lie, some of the diaper options out there for adults, the adult diapers, and they're quite fashionable now, and they're not as diapery as they used to be. They must have some new technology for absorbency, but still, not ready. Will I one day be? I'm sure.
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1: The thing is, you can make some records that are immediate and grab you right away, and then you can make some that have to exist in time for a while. And, you know, some of my favorite records, I didn't like the first time I heard them or the second. But I believe in giving things a chance, and I try to listen to everything that sounds like it might be interesting. I try to listen to it 3 or 4 times, and sometimes it just takes that long to really understand exactly what's going on. And very often, those are the records that you'll want to listen to for a number of years rather than something that's this really, really great the first 5 times you hear it and then gets boring after that. It gives them legs and, you know, makes it wear well.
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1: It's an interesting anomaly, this thing we call Shinedown. 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

0: There's a new report out there about a new side effect of hardcore working out. It's called gym penis. It involves temporary shrinkage or retraction. I guess the problem is that when you're pumping those big muscles, the blood flows into them and not down to there. So right after a big, tough workout, you might want to, you know, shower, relax a little bit before you try and get busy with your significant other. I know it might be tough. Maybe you work out together. She's in those tight pants. She's doing lunges and some sort of thrusts, and you're thinking, yeah, let's go. And then you drop your gym shorts, and she points and laughs. Just be careful. Let the blood flow leave the muscles and get back to where it needs to be before you, you know, get involved in that situation there.
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started it, Jen finished it. Oh. That's what friends are for. Doug and Jen, 94 HJY.

0: We've talked on the show, it's Doug and Jen. Jen is off, about Gen Z and they're being less apt to drink. This could be really good for Gen X, because a lot of the bars and nightclubs that have been trying to get younger people to come in, get them in there doing their thing, are realizing that they just cannot get the Gen Z to come in and booze as much as they can the Gen X. Millennials and I guess Gen Z, not as into the booze. Gen X still are. So now they're trying to pump in more of the grunge, more 90s music. So when you go and you feel at home. I went to a bar not too long ago. They were playing like, I don't know, it wasn't even like cool top 40. Not that I like top 40 music. I don't. Pop music is a little bit tough to take. But at least some of it is sort of aggressive, you know? You get a little hip-hop in there, might be kind of cool. But this place was playing like really lame music. Like I don't know who would want to hear it. But that's what they were playing, and it was very unfortunate, and I did not stay. I had a couple of beers and said, we got to get out of here. They didn't have a jukebox or anything. So maybe this is a good thing to do because, well, listen, we're going to spend the money and we're going to stay for a long time and we're going to drink. Gen X still, you know, has all the bad habits of the baby boomers, but not quite old enough to have to stop them yet. Although that is coming. So you don't want to put all your eggs in the Gen X basket. 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
2: It took 2 years. 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By the time I was done, it truly lived up to its title. Does the noise in my head bother you? Because it's one thing to blow out the candle and go to bed. It's another thing to go back and look and rehash and try to think about what it was. It evoked all the songs and us being on tour for 40 years, and I think we did a really good job.
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94 HJY, your home of rock and roll. Come raise a glass and rock out while we celebrate Paul and Al. It is their It's About Effing Time retirement party. 36 years doing mornings here at Southern New England's home of rock and roll. Unbelievable run by a couple of great guys, and we want to celebrate them and again raise a glass. Little track 15 action, August 21st. It's a Friday night, 5 p.m goes till 9. Paul and Al are going to be there. Dirty Deeds on the stage. They are an AC/DC experience like no other. Unbelievably fun to see live. It's going to be awesome. So if you're looking for something to do, is that next Friday? The Friday after, yeah, the 21st. So put it on your calendar and be prepared to join us. And if you got any old school photos of Paul and Al as a listener, you've been at events, you've gotten pictures taken with them, send a copy to Kevin at WHJY.com. He is the amazing producer for the show, and he will make something with them. I'm not sure what, but I'm sure it'll be wonderful.

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She wouldn't even own a TV. 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

0: Looks like marijuana use has surpassed cigarette use in the U.S. That happened last year. 43.8 million Americans ages 12 and up used marijuana regularly compared to 36.1 million Americans who smoke cigarettes. Kind of weird. When I was a kid, man, everybody smoked cigarettes and some people smoke pot. Now everyone's smoking pot. Not a lot of people smoking cigarettes. Although they say the younger generation going back to cigarettes, maybe because, again, it's a taboo that makes them cool because they're the only ones doing it. Gen X, baby boomers, even millennials, I think, all quit for the most part. I mean, I'm not saying you don't pull out a Marlboro Light occasionally when you're drinking yourself a beer at home and no one is around. Kids are with their grandparents or something. It happens. But generally speaking, having a pack of cigarettes with you is a lot less common than it used to be. I have friends, man, that, I mean, I smoked for a long time, but I had friends that were smoking like heavy smokers until relatively recently. And now they're not even smoking. So, yeah, I don't know. Pot is doing it. I mean, I don't know how much pot you can smoke during the day. I'm not a big pot smoker. I occasionally, and I use the gummies to get a little bit of sleep. But it's definitely not the same way you would smoke cigarettes. So in some ways, it's probably a lot healthier for you.
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1: Hey, you know how the world's kind of in a real scary place right now with the horrible stories we hear about every week? I'm Robert Evans. I'm a journalist, and I cover the international fascist movement. And in 2019, July of that year, I decided to do something a little bit different. Instead of covering horror, I wanted to go look for hope. And I found it in a place you might find kind of unlikely, northeastern Syria. The region I visited is known as Rojava, and when the Western media covers it, they mostly just refer to these people as the Kurds. Since 2013, a loose alliance of revolutionaries over there have been fighting to not just drive back ISIS, but to establish something of a utopia, an egalitarian, feminist, eco-conscious community in a place that previously had known mostly war and terror. In the Women's War, I'll take you to this place, and I'll introduce you to the revolutionaries fighting to build it. Brave women who battle for equality with an AK-47, with a spade, and with a pen. Follow me as I travel to a land of war and hope, a place trapped on the edge of utopia and oblivion. I'm Robert Evans. 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

0: 94HJY, and Don't You Cry Tonight, Paul and Al fans. That's right, they are retiring. August 27th will be their final show, but we're going to send them out on a high note. You're going to have a party, the Paul and Al It's About Freaking Time retirement party. That is going to be at Track 15 on August 21st. It's going to be fun. There's going to be no tears. The AC/DC tribute band Dirty Deeds is going to be playing. Party starts at 5, goes until about 9 o'clock. We're celebrating Paul and Al's 36 years of rocking Southern New England. 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

alcohol is never the answer. 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Okay, so maybe sometimes it is the answer. 94 HJY.

94 HJY Double Shot Tuesday coming up. A screening of Spider-Man Brand New Day was ruined for probably one of the most bizarre reasons ever. A movie screening with a large crowd had to be canceled. We'll talk about that coming up. Double Shot from Nirvana right now. It's HJY.

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0: It's 94HJY Double Shot Tuesday at a screening of Spider-Man Brand New Day in Columbia. A whole theater, including a dude in a Spider-Man costume, evacuated because in the audience, someone had an extreme flatulence attack. The screening didn't get officially canceled, but everyone left before the end credits because it smelled so bad. My God. So my question to you is there any movie that you've enjoyed that's so good if upon seeing it the first time, even if the guy next to you in the movie theater took a dump, you would still stay just to watch the end of it? I mean, you pay so much to go to the movies, right? Would you tough it out? I mean, for me, I would say like there's plenty. Like Shawshank Redemption, I'm like, I got to see how this movie ends. I don't care that I'm like literally sitting next to a guy whose underwear is full of poop. Let me know what your movie would be. The iHeartRadio app talkback feature. Double Shot Tuesday resumes after these.
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